Ministry hosts a panel discussion on creation of Trosic and sports diplomacy. The 8th St. Anthony's Walk for Youth held in downtown Zagreb. Croatian national football team enters the final stage of its preparations for the World Cup. In the Rijeka today, Most MP Marin Miletic used an angled

0: access to the beach.
1: I'm doing this because Andrei Plenkovich, who was elected by the people, does not listen to his own people. Instead, he listens to foreign corporations, import lobbies, power brokers, people who think that just because they built a hotel here, that the laws of the Republic of Croatia do not apply to them. And the laws of the Republic of Croatia are very clear on this matter. The contract that the Costabella company signed with the government of the Republic of Croatia clearly states that citizens' access to the beach must be unhindered and free of charge.
0: The Foreign and European Affairs Ministry held a panel discussion.

0: Игоревич Радман.
1: We spend a lot of time together during practices and traveling to games. Those were very important first steps for my playing career. After all, I was learning basketball from one of the best, maybe the best of all time. He was more than our coach. He was our friend, and most of us saw him as an older brother. He left an indelible mark on Zadar and Croatia as a whole, not just as an athlete, but also in the important role he played in diplomacy, defending Croatia's interests in Washington during those difficult years of the war when he found a way to help Croatia. Zadar is a Croatian fortress in terms of sports, especially in terms of basketball and all of the famous athletes, but also footballers such as Luka Modric and the namesake of the days of Krešimir Ćosić Association, who promoted Croatian success as an athlete, but also as a distinguished diplomat at the very beginning of the creation of modern Croatian diplomacy.

0: member of the Croatian Defense Council's 2nd Guards Brigade, while Gordana Kozbašić is a Homeland War veteran from Osijek, Baranje County.
1: My girls and I fought the entire war, from Bosnia and the southern battlefields to Dubrovnik and in places I can't even remember. Suffering the freezing cold together, pulling the wounded and dead from the battlefield, thank God we managed to stay alive and healthy. May all our female defenders who died rest in peace. I'm shivering with pride, pride that we participated and survived. Tragically, many did not.
0: And finally, the 8th St. Anthony's Walk for Youth was held in Zagreb today.

0: this young woman.
1: This is our first time and we're marking a special occasion. Yes, we got married 5 days ago, and we decided to spend the beginning of our honeymoon at our first ever St. Anthony's Walk for Youth. The St. Anthony's Walk is very close to our hearts, and every time I participated in the walk these two times, it has been a cherished memory. One could say it's blessed.
0: And that wraps up the news. Sports and weather are next.
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0: Taking a quick look at sports, after holding its last practice in Rijeka today, the Croatian national football team departed for Zagreb. Tomorrow, they will play Slovenia in their last friendly ahead of the World Cup. Opening kickoff is at 8:45 in Varaždin. On Tuesday, the team will depart for their World Cup base camp in Virginia. Here's what coach Zlatko Dalic and defender Josip Stanišić had to say about the final stage of their preparations.
1: I'm very happy with how we have been training and practicing and everything that we have achieved. Obviously, the result against Belgium wasn't a good one, and it did disrupt our plans somewhat, given that we didn't expect to lose. However, it's called a warm-up or a friendly game that serves its purpose. Obviously, a loss is not good, but we wanted to make sure that a large number of players got some playing time. We want to win every game. Unfortunately, we didn't win this last one, but we'll go into tomorrow's game with the same mentality, to show our best and try and secure the win.
0: And now the forecast for tomorrow. Sunday we'll see predominantly sunny skies. In the afternoon, there'll be some pockets of moderate cloud cover in the interior, which could be accompanied by the odd shower, primarily in mountainous regions. This will shift to the northern continent in the evening. Winds will be mild inland with a moderate northwesterly and southwesterly on the coast. Morning lows of 11 to 15 degrees Celsius in the interior and 14 to 19 on the coast will give way to the day's highs of 25 to 30 degrees throughout the country. The three-day forecast for the interior calls for sunny and warm weather. Cloud cover will return by Tuesday evening with variable cloud cover and showers on Wednesday, especially in the north where temperatures will dip noticeably. The eastern continent will see showers and thunderstorms. The coast will see predominantly sunny skies with warm to very warm temperatures. The northern Adriatic will see showers on Wednesday.

0: Scott. Foreign Ministry hosts a panel discussion on Kishinev of Trosic and sports diplomacy. The 8th St. Anthony's Walk for Youth held in downtown Zagreb. Croatian national football team enters the final stage of its preparations for the World Cup. For the entire team here at the Voice of Croatia, this is Domagoj Ferenčić wishing you a pleasant remainder of the day.
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1: Hello and welcome to the Weekly Chronicle. My name is Branko Lozančić and these are the top stories of the past week. On Monday, the first session of the Island Council was held in Postir on the island of Brač. In addition to representatives of the island, the meeting was attended by several ministers, led by Prime Minister Andrej Plenković, who addressed the gathering in the introduction. He said that there are currently around 127,000 people living on the islands and recalled government investments into the islands in the last 10 years. We can say that 4.6 billion euros have been invested into Croatian islands in total. In terms of tourism, Croatian islands are responsible for almost a quarter of all tourist overnight stays in Croatia, and they have special significance in the development of sustainable and year-round tourism. The Prime Minister emphasized the importance of investing in healthcare and the island registry. In new measures in terms of emergency maritime medical services, mobile clinics and pharmacies, operative helicopter emergency medical service, the base here on Brač covers a big portion of the Croatian Adriatic. Since its foundation 2 years ago, the emergency medical service had 4,000 interventions. Ahead of the gathering, Minister of Regional Development and European Union Funds, Nataša Mikuš Žigman, presented contracts to new users of the Croatian Island Products label. Also on Monday, the Homeland Movement requested that a declaration be issued to urgently launch an initiative to establish a Croatian electoral unit in the Federation of Bosnia and Herzegovina, and that an agreement be urgently reached within the governing coalition on specific steps that Croatia should take. They believe that a Croatian electoral unit will protect the rights of Croats by enabling them to elect legitimate representatives. And according to the Homeland Movement, it does not have to and will not be in territorial continuity. If their proposal is not accepted or other solutions acceptable to Croats are not found, the Homeland Movement claims that the Croatian side has the right to restore the status that was before the agreement. This would mean the return of the Croatian Republic of Herceg-Bosna as a component of the United States of Bosnia and Herzegovina, the Homeland Movement's statement pointed out. Here is what the president of the Croatian National Assembly of Bosnia and Herzegovina, Dragan Čović, had to say about this. We are living in Dayton, Bosnia and Herzegovina. Annex 4 of the Dayton Agreement is our constitution. We want to change all deficiencies that deviate from the constitution. This is the electoral law, to secure legitimate representation. Everything outside this must be an agreement by the three constituent peoples. This is a legitimate right. Electoral units are nothing more than electoral units, and this can be done in various ways. On Tuesday, there was news of inflation slowing down. According to the first estimates of the Croatian Bureau of Statistics, last month, the prices of goods and services for personal consumption were 5.2% higher than the same month last year. This is a slowdown in inflation on an annual basis, as in April it was 5.8%. On a monthly basis, prices are lower by 0.2%. Compared to prices in May last year, energy prices increased the most by almost 17%. Services follow with almost 8%, and food and beverages by 2.3%. Deputy Prime Minister and Minister of Finance, Tomislav Čorić, pointed out that the slowdown in inflation is encouraging and believes that this trend will continue. We can't be satisfied with this rate of inflation. However, being aware of everything that is taking place in the Middle East and the influence of energy on this structure of overall inflation in Croatia, we hold that this reduction, or slowing down, from 5.8% last month is a good step forward. Naturally, we will continue on until it reaches those levels that will be satisfactory. And these are levels around 2% for which the European Central Bank strives at the level of the Eurozone. A hearing was held at the Zagreb County Court on Tuesday in the case of Živko Zagorac and others accused of war crimes against civilians. Zagorac, a Canadian citizen, was arrested by Poland in Warsaw, where he was transiting on his way back from Serbia to Canada, and extradited to Croatia on the basis of a European arrest warrant. He is accused of committing war crimes against civilians in the Grubišno Polje municipality in 1991. The second defendant, Serbian-Swedish citizen Milorad Davidovic, was arrested in Sweden. Both defendants pleaded not guilty before Judge Mina Varovic. On on Wednesday after their petition collected 30,000 signatures in a few days. The Voice of Entrepreneurs and Save Small Renters Associations once again announced that they are dissatisfied with the new flat tax rates for small renters and tourism. The fight against inflation must not result in additional pressure on landlords and entrepreneurs, they say. They are asking for dialogue from the government, and they do not rule out a protest as an option. In the context of fairness in taxation, it is about correcting anomalies that have arisen over time, said Finance Minister Tomislav Ćorić. We maintain that the changes in the context of taxation are for one group and the other, and that neither one nor the other tax burden will significantly affect the groups that will be covered by them. Next week, he said, he will talk with the Croatian Chamber of Crafts and the Voice of Entrepreneurs Association, and once again clearly argue why they went in this direction. On Thursday, Catholic believers celebrated the Feast of Corpus Christi, or the Feast of the Most Holy Body and the Blood of Christ. It is a holiday commemorating the institution of the Eucharist on Holy Thursday. Traditional Corpus Christi processions were held across the country. Corpus Christi is celebrated on the ninth Thursday after Easter, on the Thursday after Trinity Sunday. In Croatia, it is a national holiday. Mass at the Euphrasius Basilica in Poreč was led by the Bishop of Poreč and Pula, Monsignor Ivan Štironja. In his homily, he emphasized the concepts of remembrance, unity, and life. He said that Jesus embodied himself as a sacrifice for all people. God has not become an algorithm. God is not an idea or force. God became a man to give his body for the life of the world. He remained among us in the form of bread and wine out of love towards man. He remained and God is with us. Therefore today, when we kneel before the Most Holy, while we publicly testify to him and carry him through the streets of our city and our world, let us thank him for the gift of faith. Croatia needs to take measures to better control net expenditures, improve the quality and efficiency of government spending, and prioritize growth-enhancing investments. These are some of the recommendations published by the European Commission on Thursday. The first concerns the control of net expenditures, as Croatia is significantly deviating from the recommended ceilings. According to the Commission's calculations, they will increase in Croatia by 5 to 7% this year. Finally, on Friday, the European Union Western Balkans Summit in Tivat continued. Accelerating the European Union enlargement process was the main topic. Enlargement is once again high on the Union's agenda, as evidenced by the fact that 35 leaders of the European Union and its member states and countries of the region are participating in the discussions. Meanwhile, Prime Minister Andrej Plenković expects to resolve outstanding issues with Montenegro before the conclusion of its EU membership negotiations. New methods for quicker integration of the Western Balkans were in the focus of the summit, which is being held under the title Shared Prosperity and Stability of the EU and the Western Balkans. During discussion, the German-French plan on gradual accession of candidates was once again brought up, which was published ahead of the summit. The proposal offers countries in the region and Moldova access to the European market and observer status in institutions before becoming full members, but exclusively with a continuation of reforms. There is a political will for enlargement to continue after 2013 when Croatia became a member. However, for this, conditions must be met for countries that want this to fulfill criteria and create a favorable absorption climate for new members, said Croatian Prime Minister Andrej Plenković. The Prime Minister also emphasized that Croatia supports the European path of Montenegro, which has progressed the most in European integrations. However, closing three negotiating chapters will depend on fulfilling conditions set by Zagreb. Croatia will not give up on resolving a series of open issues, from compensation for Croats held in Montenegrin concentration camps and finding missing people through legal property issues for Croats in Montenegro to the return of the Jadran school ship and state borders, said Plenković, who on the margins of the summit met with his Montenegrin counterpart, Milo Gospajić. My impression today after meeting with the Prime Minister is that Montenegro is prepared to seriously work on these issues that we have set very clearly, criteria or conditions if you like, to be perfectly clear. For negotiations to be completed, for me, these issues are not unsolvable. In fact, they have been waiting for a long time to be resolved. Plenković also pointed out that the special interest of Croatia for the European path of Bosnia and Herzegovina, due to the connection between the two countries and ensuring the equality of Croats as a constituent people. That brings us to the end of this week's Chronicle. Join us again next week. For the Voice of Croatia, I'm Branko Lozančić.
0: You've been listening to the Voice of Croatia's weekly news chronicle. Join us again at the same time next week for another wrap-up of the week's events.

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6: Good evening and welcome to tonight's news report. I'm Branko Lozančić and these are the top stories. Firefighting community celebrates 150th anniversary. Demolition of Vjesnik skyscraper continues in Zagreb. Croatia facing Slovenia in World Cup warm-up match. In the Vatroslav Lisinski Concert Hall in Zagreb today, the Croatian firefighting community celebrated its 150th anniversary. In front of the hall, visitors could see fire trucks, equipment and technology, and enjoy interactive workshops, demonstration activities and socializing with firefighters. Head Fire Chief Slavko Tucaković recalled the words of Jure Stjepan Deželić, who is considered the father of Croatian firefighting. He who claims he is a patriot and is not a member of the firefighting association of his municipality should not be trusted. These were the words of Đuro Deželić, and in fact, this strong thought carries within it a deep truth on the values that have been the basis for Croatian firefighting for a full 150 years. Deželić, as has been repeated many times, recognized the importance of a modernly organized fire service for the betterment of the entire society. He is the author of the first professional firefighting book in the Croatian language from 1882 and the first president of the Croatian Slavonian Fire Brigade, founded in 1876, and he remained in that position until his death. Our fire service today relies on firefighters, volunteers, members of voluntary fire departments across the country. Their value was emphasized by the president of the Croatian firefighting community, Ante Sanader. When everyone is running, firefighters are arriving. A man works his whole life to build his house or pay off a loan for an apartment, and then he has to leave his house because it's on fire. And then who comes? Firefighters. In Croatia, we have 150,000 firefighters, while there are only 3,000 professional firefighters. This best demonstrates the strength of the people and the strength of Croatian firefighting. The honorary president of the Croatian fire community and former prime minister, Franjo Gregoric, reminded that the contribution of firefighters was immeasurable during the Homeland War. From the beginning to the end of the Homeland War, firefighters were the third pillar of defense. Selfless as always, they acted on the front lines of the battlefield, saving people and property under enemy fire, extinguishing fires caused by shellings, providing alarm signals, securing logistics, and delivering food and water to civilians and those in need. In addition to saving people and property in times of trouble, volunteer fire departments with their brass bands often participate in celebrations of their towns and anniversaries. Special traffic regulations are in effect at the Vjesnik building in Zagreb until tonight, and the underpass at Slavonska Avenue is closed due to demanding demolition work on the northern side of the skyscraper. Professor Mario Uroš from the Faculty of Civil Engineering told Radio Sljeme how the demolition is progressing. As far as I can see and know, all those involved in the project adhered to safety measures. Measures to test the materials were conducted and the structure of the building was supported, being all critical elements and practically all floors. During preparations for demolition, the biggest problem was the height and the iron structure on the 16th floor at the top of the skyscraper, so the beginning phase looked like it was taking long, while there was also asbestos that had to be removed. However, once the building could be reached by a crane with a long arm that can pick away at it fairly quickly and smash elements of the construction, it went much quicker. So now the progress is visible practically day to day. In the last 2 days, maritime police officers have been conducting increased surveillance at sea to ensure the safety of boaters, divers, and swimmers. They identified 5 violations of illegal speed boating and fined 2 Croats and 3 foreigners for illegally operating a vessel in the Zadar waters at a distance of less than 300 meters from the coast. They were fined 400 euros each. Thanks to a tip-off from citizens and the timely action of the Zagreb police, the possible consequences of an explosive device were prevented that a drunk 30-year-old man had on a park bench. He was remanded in custody. Yesterday afternoon, Zagreb police received a tip-off that in the Pešćenica neighborhood, an unknown man was sitting on a bench and that he probably had an explosive device. At the scene, the police found the man with two sharp objects and an explosive device next to him, which were safely disposed of and confiscated. The man was detained on suspicion of the criminal offense of illegal possession, manufacture, and acquisition of weapons and explosive substances. The extended weekend due to the Corpus Christi holiday has further boosted the arrival of tourists. Croatia is recording very good results in the preseason, and currently more than 440,000 guests are staying in our country, said the director of the Croatian National Tourist Board, Christian Stanicic, last night for Croatian Radio Television. He added that the main tourist months are still ahead of us and that prices will be a key factor in the continuation of the season. It is a pleasure for me to conclude that after an appeal from the Prime Minister, the Minister of Tourism and Sport and me, the tourist sector reacted very positively. Numerous hotels, campsites and private renters adjusted their prices, and we monitor this on a daily basis. I think it is now the turn of other actors in the chain of values, such as retail and transport, to also harmonize their prices with the competition, and in this manner for us to enter the main part of the tourist year. The 33rd anniversary of the death of Dražen Petrović, a Croatian basketball player and one of the best Croatian athletes of all time, was marked in Šibenik. The basketball school that bears Dražen's name organized a tournament once again this year in which young basketball players participated. At the age of 16, Dražen Petrović was on the Šibenka team and led the club to the Yugoslav championship in 1983. After playing for Zagreb's Cibona and Real Madrid, he went to the NBA. The youth in Šibenik today see him as a strong role model. He's a person we look up to every day, based on everything we know about him and what they tell us every day in practice, and he's a huge inspiration. I know so much about him. I know he was brilliant and played in many clubs. He was a star and played in many good clubs and played very good basketball. The basketball tournament held in his honor lasts for 2 days and gathered four teams this year. The aim is to promote the values of sport, unity and remembrance for Dražen, noted Šibenik mayor Željko Burić. It has been 33 years since the tragic event when Dražen died. I am of that generation that very vividly remembers that moment, the despair and belief at the time. But it is truly beautiful that his city of birth remembers his birthday and that tragic event. But what is more important are these children, a young generation heading in his footsteps. He is still their role model. At the monument to Dražen Petrović in Valdekin and his basket in Preradovićeva Street, representatives of the city, county, sports associations and clubs laid wreaths this morning and lit candles. Taking a quick look at sports, the Croatian national football team plays host to Slovenia tonight in Varaždin in the last warm-up match before heading to the World Cup. Coach Zlatko Dalic. I'm very satisfied with how we worked and trained and everything we did. Naturally, the result against Belgium wasn't good. It slightly shook us all together. We didn't expect to lose, but that was a preparatory friendly match, which has its purpose. Meanwhile, in water polo, Jadran Split did not manage to win the Euro Cup last night, even though they defeated French side Marseille by a score of 16-14. Since the French won the first match 19-16, the cup went to them. And the weather forecast for Croatia tomorrow, mainly sunny, very warm and hot. Interior regions may see short-lasting fog during the morning, while increased cloud development during the afternoon, primarily in mountainous areas and the Dalmatian hinterland, may bring the odd shower and thunderstorm. Winds will be light in the interior, while the coast will see a borowind in places during the morning, turning to northwesterly and southwesterly winds during the afternoon. Morning temperatures will range between 11 and 16 degrees Celsius in the interior and between 17 and 22 degrees on the coast. Highs for the day are expected to range between 26 and 30 degrees Celsius. Before we leave you, here's a quick recap of the day's headlines. Firefighting community celebrates 150th anniversary. Demolition of Vjesnik skyscraper continues in Zagreb. Croatia facing Slovenia in World Cup warm-up match. And that brings us to the end of this news bulletin. Thank you for joining us this evening. For Croatian Radio Television and The Voice of Croatia, I'm Branko Lozančić.
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3: And a warm welcome to all of our listeners. My name is Domagoj Ferenčić, and these are the top stories for Sunday, the 7th of June, 2026. The Croatian Firefighting Association celebrates its 150th anniversary. The demolition of the fire-damaged Vjesnik building has been delayed due to an equipment failure. Croatia marks the 33rd anniversary of Dražen Petrović's passing. In water polo, Jadran from Split falls just short of the Euro Cup title. The Croatian Firefighting Association celebrated its 150th anniversary at the Vatroslav Lisinski Concert Hall in Zagreb today. The Firefighting Association is the central state office responsible for firefighting in Croatia. Along with the formal ceremony in the concert hall, the celebration also included a program for citizens in front of the venue, with fire trucks and various firefighting equipment on display. Croatian Fire Chief Slavko Tucaković, Deputy Prime Minister and Veterans Affairs Minister Tomo Medved, and Hrvoje from Split.
4: Celebrating this anniversary, these 150 years of organized firefighting in the Republic of Croatia is a source of pride. It is the pride of knowing that there are so many people supporting you, doing their job from the heart, many of them without any financial compensation. All we can do is to bow and pay tribute to them. As floods, earthquakes, and severe storms hit, you are the first line of defense. You are patriots who are ready to protect the homes of your neighbors and your fellow citizens. As someone who comes from Split, I can truly say that firefighters are especially appreciated in Dalmatia because they save us from disasters and large fires throughout the summer season. I think everyone there is grateful for everything they do.
3: In other news, the demolition of the fire-damaged Vjesnik building in Zagreb has been delayed after the high-reach excavator working on the north face of the building broke down. According to unofficial reports, the excavator's 52-meter hydraulic arm suffered a mechanical failure. Over the past couple of days, the excavator has been removing parts of the northern annexes of the building and upper floors. For this reason, the adjoining road and underpass have been closed over the past 4 days. Mario Uroš is an associate professor at the Faculty of Civil Engineering at Zagreb University and a member of the Croatian Center for Earthquake Engineering.
4: What is currently going on right now is perhaps the most critical phase for the external environment, since it involves crushing and cutting concrete, and pieces of concrete can and do fly around, which is why Slavonska Avenue was closed this weekend. In its current state, the structure is very dangerous and there is no one inside, and there shouldn't be anybody inside, not even workers. The only person in any immediate danger is this operator on the excavator itself, but he is also protected at the moment.
3: And finally, on a somber note, today marked the 33rd anniversary of the passing of Dražen Petrović, one of the best basketball players of all time. The Hall of Famer's life was tragically cut short in a traffic accident on a German highway on June 7th of 1993. However, Dražen remains an inspiration and role model for athletes at home and abroad. He is especially missed in his hometown of Šibenik, where a commemoration was held today. Luka Barišić plays basketball for Šibenik, where Dražen got his start.
4: Dražen is someone we look up to every day because of what we know about him and what our coaches tell us about him every day at practice. He's a great inspiration for us.
3: For Šibenik mayor Željko Burić, Dražen's legacy lives on in the city's youth.
4: I am a part of that generation that vividly remembers that tragic moment, the despair and disbelief that prevailed at the time. But it is truly beautiful that his hometown remembers both his birthday and his tragic passing. What is much more valuable and much more important are these children, these younger generations who are following his path. Dražen is still their role model.
3: And that wraps up the news. Sports and weather are next.
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3: Taking a quick look at sports, Jadran from Split beat French side Marseille 16-14 in Split last night in the second leg of their Euro Cup final. However, with a 19-16 win in the opener in France 2 weeks ago, Marseille took the title on a one-goal difference in aggregate score. Here's what Jadran coach Jure Marelja and the game's top goal scorer Zvonimir Butic had to say after the game.
4: I think we proved that we can play with anyone. I think we played well for most of the game, but we had some roster problems, especially because we were left without some players early on. But in the end, we had a shot to force penalty shots, and maybe there was even a foul, but congratulations to the boys and thanks to the fans for their support. At one point, I decided that I had to assume responsibility, and the team just kept feeding me opportunities. There were a couple of really nice goals, but in the end, we fell short.
3: And now the forecast for tomorrow. Monday, we'll see predominantly sunny skies. There will be some brief patches of localized morning fog in the interior. In the afternoon, there will be some moderate cloud development, primarily in Gorski Kotar and the Dalmatian hinterland, which will be accompanied by the odd shower and thunderstorm. Winds will be mostly mild on the continent. The coast will see a moderate northeasterly in the morning. By the afternoon, this will shift to a mild to moderate southwesterly and northwesterly. Morning lows of 11 to 16 degrees Celsius in the interior and 17 to 22 on the coast will give way to the day's highs of 26 to 31 degrees throughout the country. The three-day forecast for the interior calls for cloud cover to move in from the northwest on Tuesday. This will be accompanied with isolated showers and thunderstorms in Međimurje and Zagorje. This will then spread to the rest of the continent by Wednesday and Thursday. Expect northeasterly and northwesterly winds on Wednesday. Somewhat cooler temperatures are expected as well. The coast will see predominantly sunny skies on Tuesday and the first half of Wednesday. Cloud cover will move in from the north on Wednesday evening, bringing with it some localized storms, which could spread to Dalmatia on an even cloudier Thursday. Expect northeasterly winds on Thursday and cooler temperatures on the northern Adriatic. And that wraps up the news. Be sure to follow us on social media. Before we leave you, here's a quick recap of the day's top stories. The Croatian Firefighting Association celebrates its 150th anniversary. The demolition of the fire-damaged Vjesnik building has been delayed due to an equipment failure. Croatia marks the 33rd anniversary of Dražen Petrović's passing. In water polo, Jadran from Split falls just short of the Euro Cup title. For the entire team here at The Voice of Croatia, this is Domagoj Ferencić wishing you a pleasant remainder of the day.
1: This is Croatian Radio, the voice of Croatia.
2: Join us again for Croatia Today, bringing you news and current affairs.